0: This summer, 100.7 The Wolf is doubling down on secret shows. Throwing not one, but two this summer. July 12th and July 30th at Tulalip Amphitheater. Who's playing? 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Follow at Seattle Wolf everywhere to never miss a chance at tickets. 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

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I'm Dr. Harini Bhatt, host of Hidden History. 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
0: Why's that?
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0: Kenny's trying to get something tonight. That's what's going on there.

day, Potts Farm was a place to go. Load a truck up, hit the dirt road. Jump the barbed wire, spread the word. Light the bonfire and call the girls. King and the Can and the Marlboro Man. Jack and Jim were a few good men. Where you learn how to kiss and cuss and fight too. Better watch out for the boys in blue. And all this small town, he said, she said. Ain't it funny how rumors spread? 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Man, that talk is getting old. 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Watch your mouth. 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I'm tired of talking, man. Y'all ain't listening. Them old days.

0: Anybody can throw a concert, but only the Wolf throws secret shows, where the headliner is a mystery until they take the stage. 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The Wolf Secret Shows. 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

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Who's playing? 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

0: It's the Rob and Holly show with Coop in for Rob. Life can be a lot, Holly, so why don't we put smiles on people's faces?
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0: I feel like the mood changes in the room when that song comes on, Holly. It's number two, Riley Green with Change My Mind.
1: Have you ever been in the room when Riley Green walks in?
0: I have.
1: And there's a bunch

0: It's the Rob and Holly Show coming up in Country Dirt. Riley Green has finally spoken out about his song, Holly POS, and like whether maybe it has anything or maybe it doesn't have anything to do with Megan Maroney.
1: Oh, I mean, just to refresh everyone, okay, Megan Maroney puts out her new album, okay? And then that like same day, within 24 hours, he put out the song POS on his socials. And everyone was like, oh my God, it's totally a response to Megan Maroney. So finally he's talking about it, and we'll tell you what he said coming up.

0: Anybody can throw a concert, but only the Wolf throws secret shows, where the headliner is a mystery until they take the stage. 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The Wolf Secret Shows. 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
3: A nation of 4 million people, less than 30 years old as a country, Croatia had reached one World Cup semifinal in 1998. 20 years later, Luka Modric, 5'8", captain, the boy who'd grown up under shell fire during the war, dragged a new generation to the final. Three knockout matches in a row went to extra time. Two went to penalties. Roughly 120 miles run by the squad in three matches. They lost the final to France 4-2. Modric won the golden ball anyway. He took it home, set it on a shelf, and went back to Real Madrid. Croatia's tiny coast was a sea of red and white.
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1: Now that is filthy.
2: So Riley Green has finally spoken out, Holly, about the song POS, which, as you were just saying a while ago, like, this song drops right after Megan's, and people are kind of like, look, 1 + 1 = 2, right?
3: I mean, 100%. And it's funny because in other interviews, Megan is talking about, she was like, oh, you'll know exactly who, what song I'm writing about who. And definitely there is like a diss track to Riley Green on her new album.
2: Sure.
3: I mean, that allegedly, right? She's yes. never confirmed it, but she kind of did. Then Riley Green, within 24 hours of Megan putting out her album, this is like back when she put out her album, he put out the song POS, which you know that stands for.
2: Right.
3: And everyone was like, oh my God, it's totally about Megan Maroney. But guess what? He finally talked about it. And he's like, I wrote that song like 6 months before the album even came out. It just happened to be the day I was home. I wanted to post a song and I posted it and it just got talked about a lot. So that's what he's saying. He's saying it had really nothing to do with Megan Maroney.
2: Holly, okay, here's what I'm going to say. And I hope I don't get in trouble for saying this. But look, they have teams of people. And you're telling me there's not one person in his team that said, hey, wait a minute, this happened today. Are you still okay with dropping this? He had to okay it. Come on.
3: Yes. Okay, that is the other hypothesis that all of this has been calculated.

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0: Hey, it's the Rob and Holly Show. Coming up, we're going to go behind the song, Kevin Powers and Shaboozy. I do love the song Move On, Holly.
1: And do you know how Kevin Powers and Shaboozy got together to be on the song?
0: I don't know.
1: All right, well, we're going to find out coming up from Kevin Powers on the way. Girl,

0: This summer, 100.7 The Wolf is doubling down on secret shows. 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Who's playing? 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Only from Seattle's number one for country, 100.7 The Wolf.
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0: Behind the Song with Robin Holly.
1: Time to go behind the song. Kevin Powers in Shaboozy. Now, you know, Kevin Powers obviously helped write Jelly Roll song, Amen. That's where my knowledge ends for all of this, Holly. How did these two get together? Where did this song come from?
2: And that's exactly the question that I asked Kevin Powers. And here's what he said on how Move On came together.
3: He actually came. I was at his producer's house. We were recording, and he came over right when we finished the first verse and the chorus. And like joking.

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0: Gavin Adcock, wannabe. And if it wasn't,
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0: It's the Rob and Holly show with Coop in for Rob. Life can be a lot, Holly, so why don't we put smiles on people's faces instead?
1: All right, let's do it with some good news.

0: It's the Rob and Holly show with Coop in for Rob. Teachers are just, they're like a special breed of people for the most part. Just incredible people, aren't they?
1: They really are. And what this one teacher in Iowa has done actually goes above and beyond. So she is doing her last year of teaching. She's retiring from teaching. And so she tried to make her last year the most special. And that is, she made quilts for each of her students to give out for that year.
0: You're kidding me.
1: Isn't that absolutely incredible?
0: That is
1: everyone's getting a quilt. She's leaving and then she's giving quilt. I was like, how much love is there that a child would get something like that and just be like, oh my God.
0: And that's
1: appreciate it?
0: No, they don't right now. Definitely not. But I think later on when they become, you know, adults, they'll look back and be like, wow, that is incredible. Because it really is incredible.
1: It is incredible. You know, that happened something like at my son's school. By the way, these are all second graders that this was for. And I think he was in first grade or kindergarten. And the teacher's mom made all the students scarves, knitted them scarves. And he still has his scarf and he loves it. It is special to him. Yeah.

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0: It's Rob and Holly show with Coop in for Rob. Holly, you are all over the place, fresh back from CMA Fest. How did it go?
1: I mean, you hear my voice. Yeah. It's not perfect. It's not perfect. I had so much fun, and I sort of had dinner with Jason Aldean. So let me tell you, we're on Broadway, all right? We go into this like Mexican restaurant, and they are not seating us like in this one section. There's so many tables, and I'm like, can we just sit right there? And they're like, oh, it's reserved. I had to be that person. I was like, can we just get a manager? Otherwise, they were sitting right next to the kitchen door. Yeah. I did not realize that the reason why they didn't want to sit there, and they did. They finally were like, fine, just sit there. It's fine. Is because Jason Aldean was directly across from me.
0: Get out of here. Within my
1: eyesight. I was practically having dinner with Jason Aldean.
0: Did you say anything or did you like keep it quiet? Because that's obviously why they were keeping the buffer, right?
1: Yes, I did not. But he saw me, like, I saw my peripheral, like, two times he, like, looked directly at me, like, oh, hey, like, I think he was like, oh, hey, Holly, I know you.
0: Like, acknowledging.
1: But I didn't say anything.
0: Yeah, yeah, yeah.
1: Yeah, I was like, clearly, Jason, I'm also having a private meal. Just kidding.
0: Right, right. I also need a little space right now, please.
1: Yeah, if you were wondering what he ordered, Jason Aldean ordered the fajitas.
0: Wow. All right, okay.
1: They came sizzling. Yes, and so it was great. So CMA Fest, like, that's the thing. You're on Broadway. You don't know who you're going to run into.
0: Well, I was going to say, that's the thing to think about when you are on Broadway. Because I have been that fan walking down there going, I wonder if, like, Jason Aldean's in one of these places right now. The answer is yes.
1: Yes.
0: Whoever it is, they're there.

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1: Luke Bryan,
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4: 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And we know that she loves her some Vincent Mason. 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

0: You've no doubt heard the song by now because it has gone wildly viral. It is Stella Lefty. The song is Boston. I mean, where did it come from, I guess, right?
1: Well, we asked Stella Lefty and here's what she said about Boston.
2: I wrote the chorus. It honestly was like a two-part situation because I was in Nashville for a writing trip with like one of my best friends. Oh no, yeah, this was with Grace, with one of my best friends, Grace, but she hadn't gotten there yet. So it was like, there was a 3-day period where I was kind of alone, but I was seeing this guy who I'm now dating. And I was bored one day, like right before he came and picked me up. And I was like, I need to just like write something. And I was sitting at the piano and I wrote the chorus like very quickly before he got there. And so I don't know what I was thinking. I think I was just really crushing on him. That's really what it was. I was really crushing on him. And I was like the new obsession of like, you know, being excited to see somebody and just like wondering what will happen was definitely what the vibe was for me that day. On a

0: Hey, it's the Rob and Holly Show with Coop in for Rob. Your son, Jonathan, is he into these squishies, Holly?
1: I think I know what you're talking about.
0: They're
1: yes,
0: like
1: he does love a squishy.
0: Squishy things, like it could be a random octopus or...
1: Yes.
0: Or they have like these dumplings now that you can get. And they're just squishy little toys, right?
1: And they have like a gel or like
0: yes.
1: a liquid in them. Yes. Are your kids into them?
0: Not only are they into them, apparently this is the new... Because when I was a kid, it was like Pogs. Do you remember Pogs? We would trade Pogs and things like that. Well, I guess this is the new Pogs. They all carry around boxes of these squishies because my daughter had a sleepover and the girls come over and they all have boxes of 12, 20, 30 squishies and they trade each other these squishies back
1: and forth. That's crazy. So my son is more into Pokemon cards. Like he loves like an actually good investment, which I'm very proud of him for that, you know? I feel like Pokemon cards, that's a good investment. But I will tell you is that my sister-in-law, she was playing with a squishy, her and her daughter. They each had a squishy at a recital and it busted and it broke all in front of the row in front of her where people were like, someone spit in my hair.
0: I'm sorry. That's a squishy.
1: You got to be careful.
0: You
1: have to be careful.

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0: Well, the news broke last week, Holly, that Florida Georgia Line are officially coming back together, and we all freaked out, but we haven't heard from them yet, really, not officially anyway.
1: Well, no. I mean, they did show up at the CMA Fest stage at Nissan Stadium, and the whole stadium went insane because here they are together again on the stage. What does this all mean? Well, I got to talk to Tyler Hubbard at CMA Fest, and we're going to play you what Tyler Hubbard said about his solo stuff and about FGL coming up.

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0: Bob and Holly show. This is pretty cool because we know Florida Georgia Line, they are officially back together. They hopped on the CMA Fest stage. You were at CMA Fest, Holly, and you're actually the first person to officially talk to Tyler after the news broke.
1: It's kind of crazy because I was like, oh man, the pressure's on. I got to ask all the good questions that we all have wanted to know the answers to. So this is what Tyler said, and it's kind of funny because he says it himself. He's figuring out everything in real time. Like as he was answering my questions, he's like, I'm actually trying to figure that out. But listen to what he says about FGL getting back together.
2: We just started hanging out again, you know, and we went on a hike and then we went on a fishing trip and then we went on a ski trip. And now we got about 17 vacations planned together. And we think this is really working out well for us. You know, the music's kind of been a cherry on top for both of us. You know, it's like, let's get our friendship back, and then we'll think about music if that's the play. And the more we hang out, the more we want to play music together. I think next year is going to be a lot of fun.
3: Next year, so there will be more, because I want to ask, you guys played Nissan Stadium. Everyone freaked out. Everyone was going crazy. What was that like for you?
2: It was pretty awesome. I'm not going to lie. It was probably

0: one of the highlights of my whole career. I'm extremely grateful, and it got us excited and pumped. And yeah, we had a hard time falling asleep that night.
1: So I have to tell you that when I see you guys together, and I'm like, FGL's back. But I was like, but wait. What does this mean for the Tyler Hubbard stuff? That, you know what I mean? Like, how does this?
0: That's a good question.
1: Well, how is this working? We can do both, right? There could be both.
0: I think there's a world we can do both. You know, I'm excited about, BK and I, we said, man, we just want to get on stage and play some shows, you know, and have a good time and bring the party and, you know, celebrate the years of music that we made. And so we're having fun with that, but I think we're going to allow ourselves enough freedom and flexibility to both continue to pursue our solo careers and anything else that our heart leads us to pursue. And so it's a really good place to be. You know, it's really fun. I'm working on a new solo. I mean, I'm working on an album as we speak. Yeah, I still got a lot of plans to keep growing as a solo artist and pushing and building the fan base there and putting out records. And as far as FGL goes, we'll see. But we're excited about playing some shows next year and seeing where it goes from there.
2: Holly, I, for one, am a gigantic FGL fan. I mean, who isn't, right? Like, it's fun music. I'm so excited.
3: And I'm just so excited that I'm like, yes, they're back together. We're getting more music, and we're going to see them live again soon. Yes. This is so good. She-

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0: they would wipe out your game because they want you to go buy the new one, right?
1: Correct, or something like that. So now there is, in California, they're doing the Protect Our Games Act, which is forcing these companies to give players at least a 2-month warning before taking a game completely offline or deleting a game. Yeah. So like you're doing all this work and then suddenly your game is gone, all your progress.
0: Yep.
1: That is not allowed anymore. And you know what? I'm all for this.
0: Well, me too, but I'm a little mad. There's a little part of me that's mad because you remember the whole point is like you would pay $50 for a video game and then you play it and then they'd wipe it offline. So you just wasted $50. And it reminds me of, you remember the Blu-ray versus HD DVD thingy back in the day? And I went all in on HD, thousands of dollars on these DVDs. I've got like the Friends box set sitting in my closet that I can't watch anymore. Thanks a lot. That's what it reminds me of.
1: It does, 100%.

0: Coupon for Rob Holly, fresh back from CMA Fest. Tell me about it.
1: I feel like this is, I think, my third or my fourth year going, and each and every year, like, if you've never been to CMA Fest, first off, I strongly suggest that you go. Second, I strongly suggest that you go every single year, because every single year for me has been a different experience, because there's so much to do, there's so much to see, that you can't do it all, like, at CMA Fest. There's no possible way. So, like, this year, I didn't get to go into, like, the big convention center where they have, like, shopping and, like, all the artists are there and they're, like, doing meet and greets and stuff. I didn't make it there, but the last couple years I've been there. This year, like, I made it over to, like, one of the stages to see the Riverfront stage to see artists. Like, it's just so incredible. So if you've never been, I'm just encouraging you right now in this moment, just type in CMA Fest into Google and then just do a little research on CMA Fest and make plans for 2027, because you will not be disappointed.

0: Anybody can throw a concert, but only the Wolf throws secret shows, where the headliner is a mystery until they take the stage. July 12th and July 30th at Tulalip Amphitheater. 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
1: Holly, tell me what happened here, because this is graduation season. Everyone's excited. You put in the hard work. You get up on stage around your friends and your family. You get your diploma. Everybody celebrates, but not so much for this kid.
2: This is crazy. This headline reads, graduate denied diploma after doing a split on.

0: but everyone has a phone out. So maybe it's a moment to go viral on TikTok or whatever.
1: Yeah.
0: And if you have every kid doing that, we're here all day and not, you know what I mean? So like, I definitely get it, but you're right. Like, this kid just put in all this work and now they don't get their diploma because they did the splits.
1: I know. There should be other, like, you should be have to pay a fine.
0: Right.
1: And then money for the whatever goes to like a charity. You know what I mean? Or something like that. There's got to be a way around it.
0: Run for mayor, Holly.
1: I'm just saying.

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0: It's the Rob and Holly show. I don't even know if I believe this. You can Alabama your hot dog?
1: Apparently, it's a new thing, and ketchup is out. You put ketchup on your dog? Out. Mustard? Out. Onions? Out. You gotta Alabama your hot dog this summer.

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0: It's the Rob and Holly show with Coop in for Rob, who's off being a dad. Alabama, your hot dog. I don't even know. Mm-hmm. Like, you remember Seinfeld when Kramer would be like, you just blew my mind. My mind doesn't comprehend that sentence.
1: Because you're not going to comprehend this. This is a new thing that people are like, this is next leveling your hot dog. And that is doing Alabama white sauce. So pretty much what it is it's mayo, vinegar, lemon juice, black pepper, horseradish, mustard, and then a little heat. What does that mean? Like hot sauce?
0: A little heat is probably, yeah, like a little kick of like Tabasco or something, right?
1: Yeah, put a little Tabasco, little that you mix it all together, and that's what you're putting on your hot dog. You're not doing ketchup or mustard or whatever. This is like called an Alabama hot dog.
0: Here's what I'm going to tell you out of the gate. First

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1: Time for the last laugh with Rob and Holly. Jimmy Schubert has had it with therapy cats.
2: 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And here he is.
3: Is that where we're at as a species? I can't get through my day without my therapy cat. He calms me down. Yeah, I get it, lady. Being a grown-up sucks. You don't think we all want something furry to pet when things get hairy? But you're on an airplane, you lunatic. And if the 9 prescription pill bottles in your purse ain't getting you there, I hardly think the therapy cat's gonna take you over the top. Look. I love animals, but I would never drag one onto an airplane. We're talking about a cat freaks out over a vacuum cleaner. How the hell you think he's gonna handle a 747? Sure enough, the plane takes off, the cabin decompresses, that poor cat starts freaking out.

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0: Hey, it's Rob and Holly show with Coop and for Rob. 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There's a lot to come back to tomorrow, though. 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
1: We're going behind the song with Ashley Cook. Ella Langley stops by too. 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You know John Party's song, Can't Get My Boots Off Quick Enough? 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
1: Most fans know Riley Green as Riley, but his legal first name is actually Jonathan. The name has a special family connection that started with his great-grandfather.
2: I got the name Riley because my great-granddaddy Paul, who I didn't know, got a little dementia, and he started calling my dad Riley. My dad's name's Kevin. Parents like, yep, we're going to name our first son Riley.
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2: 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I don't even think I would turn if I heard it.
4: If you heard Taylor Swift's new song from the Toy Story soundtrack, I Knew It, I Knew You, You Ain't Alone. The soundtrack arrived Friday, and it has been labeled as country, although fans are already debating exactly where it fits. But one thing that's not up for debate, the numbers. The song shattered multiple streaming records, including the biggest one-day country song by a female artist, the largest 24-hour debut of any song released this year on a major streaming platform, and the biggest first-day soundtrack single released on another. In other words, whether it's country or pop or somewhere in between, people are definitely listening. That's Third Shift Country News with Mo and Stickman.

Starbucks' business is rebounding last year after their unpopular price hikes. I don't know that price hikes are ever popular, but we were on our way to CMA Fest last week, and we stopped by Starbucks, and Mo, that lady that was in front of us, I'm not sure if she was ordering a drink or casting a spell. I'd like a grande iced latte with oat milk, no foam, light ice, 2 pumps with sugar-free vanilla, 1 pump of hazelnut cinnamon sprinkled on top, and cold foam made with almond milk.

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0: Let's see how you line up with this, Mo. If you are a dog or a cat owner, which you are, you have a dog. Gus is crazy.
1: Yes, he is.
0: You know that having pets have a

0: special talent. These pets have a special talent for creating tiny little moments of panic. And apparently they do it a lot. The average pet owner experiences more than 230 mini panics a year because of their furry friends. It's about four a week. And the biggest worries involve bathroom habits. Is everything normal? Why does that thing look different? Other common panics include pets refusing to eat or eating something that they definitely shouldn't have eaten or mysteriously disappearing somewhere inside the house. You know, you're searching every room and suddenly the dog's asleep in a room that they don't normally sleep in.
1: Panics? Is that the word we use?
0: That's the word they're using, panics.
1: I don't know that I've ever felt panicked. Is that bad? Does that make me a bad dog mom? Gus is just always in my business, so I never have to worry about where he is. Every now and then, he'll, you know, make a dash out the door and try to run away, and that sets everybody in panic, but I don't panic for some reason. Because you know what? He always comes back.
0: He'll come back.
1: He'll get cold. He'll get hungry. He'll come back.

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0: of scary movies. The quote was something along the... No, he wasn't talking to us. 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But they were talking about Scary Movie because the Scary Movie's on. I'm going to have to leave the room. I certainly can't go to the theater to see it.
1: Him and I are the same person in that regard. 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

0: Mo and Stickman, country question. Parents, what do you never have enough of?
1: You can never have enough baby wipes. Even when your kids are older, they are little miracle wipes. I love baby wipes. I loved them when they were babies. I have a pack in my car. There's packs at my house. They were just so efficient, cleaning things, dirty hands, all right, spills.
0: All right. I think you'll back me up on this one. As a parent, you can never have enough Band-Aids.
1: Oh, that's another good one. Band-Aids and baby wipes.
0: Hey, that sounds like a rock band. Band-Aids and baby wipes! All right, what about you? Mo and Stickman, country question. To the parents, what can you never have enough of? If you're listening on the Odyssey app, you can tap on the microphone on the station page, leave us a voice message.

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in his nose. As soon as he got to the door, the security alarm started screaming. Store employees quickly figured out what happened. The guy had successfully removed the security tag. However, instead of throwing it away and or leaving it in the dressing room, he put it in his pants pocket. That happened.

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3: 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Whatever it is.
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0: Grab your tickets and be a part of uncovering Seattle's two biggest secrets. 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

0: Hi, I'm Dr. Stickman with good news and bad news.
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0: 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The good news, it's probably just caused by your

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0: Email apnea. Symptoms include opening your inbox, staring at a message from your boss, and forgetting to breathe.
1: That sounds terrible.
0: Turns out a lot of people unconsciously hold their breath or take really, really shallow breaths while reading emails, texts, and scrolling through screens. And experts say that it often happens when we're concentrating or feeling pressure to respond. Your brain sees that message coming, goes, uh-oh, this feels important. And your lungs go, hey, we're going to stop breathing for a minute. Email apnea.
1: I might get emails that make me feel nervous, but not breathing.
0: Not breathing.
1: Can we WebMD this?
0: You should.
1: Dr. Stickman, I feel like I need a WebMD.
0: Listen, here at the prescription, Dr. Stickman says the prescription is simple. Before opening your next email, take a slow breath. Relax your shoulders. And remember, there's about a 50% chance that that email could have been a phone call. And about a 90% chance that that email should have been two sentences.
1: Yeah, I always thought you were going to say you should get a drink.
0: And at look at work? Your email.
1: See, I think about emails I open at home.
0: In general.

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0: It was this week back in 1872 that Congress authorized the penny postcards.
1: Penny postcards?
0: Yeah, it's 2026. We don't have penny postcards anymore. I mean, actually, we don't even have penny pennies
1: anymore. 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
1: 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It's Luke Bryan.
0: To Luke.
1: Hey, great people of the Northwest. 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

0: Sherwin-Williams says it has found the loneliest paint color in America. It's called Offbeat Green. Do you know what go-away green is?
1: I was just about to ask, is this the Disney green where they have this weird green color and they paint things that they don't want you to look at?
0: Right.
1: That color
0: green. It is very close to go-away green, in my opinion.
1: Yeah, I see that.
0: Now, Sherwin-Williams describes it as a bright, citrusy green that celebrates individuality.
1: Well, that makes it sound positive.
0: I know, but
1: why wouldn't they just call it doo-doo green?
0: Because
1: if they don't like it, because it's not a pretty green.
0: It is not. Apparently, it's one of the least purchased colors that they sell, so they have launched a campaign to give it a little bit of attention. They're even partnering with LeBron James's foundation, and they're using the color on projects, including like a front door. And according to this, if you buy Offbeat Green, you'll be entered to win some prizes, including a signed LeBron basketball, $1,000 Sherwin-Williams gift card, things like that.
1: Why are we trying to promote a color that they themselves are saying is not their favorite color?
0: Thank you.
1: That doesn't sound like a color that I'm going to go, ooh, they're saying it's the worst one ever. I'm going to paint my house this color.
0: I will say it one more time. If you don't know what go-away green is, look it up. Yeah. That's what color Offbeat Green is, in my opinion.

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1: I don't know, but I'm really excited.
0: Get your ticket and be a part of uncovering Seattle's biggest secret. Hey, it could even be this artist.

0: 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Single folks are going on dates with people that they already know that they're probably not going to marry. We're just going to say practice makes perfect.
1: Wait a minute. What's happening here?
0: Tell you what I'm talking about. Coming up on the Moe and Stickman Show.

0: All right, Mo and Stickman, your dating consultant. See, we have been through the dating process. Each of us found a significant other, got married, thereby winning the dating game. That's our qualifications to be your dating consultants.
1: Are they really qualifications?
0: I mean, maybe. For a lot of people, first dates come with a bunch of pressure. Could this be the one? Are we compatible? Should we start picking out matching Halloween costumes? I don't know. Matching PJs. Whatever. Now, Gen Zers are starting to take a different approach. It's called practice dating. And the idea is for people to go on dates with people that you might not normally consider your type. And the goal is not necessarily to find a soulmate. It's about getting better at dating. And supporters say that it helps people become more comfortable meeting new people, carrying conversations, lowering the pressure when it comes to that first date. And maybe, even if that person didn't at first seem like, quote, your type, you might find somebody you like. Practice dating.
1: I don't think this is a bad idea.
0: Me neither.
1: It's kind of the same with interviewing for jobs.

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1: 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Maybe somebody you didn't think you'd be interested in ends up being your true love.

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0: know this ain't country, but it was this week back in 1969 that Brian Jones was asked to leave the Rolling Stones after his substance abuse had become out of control.
1: Really?
0: How out of control does it have to be when it's Keith Richards and Mick Jagger that's making the intervention?
1: There's something to be said there.

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0: No, the wiffle ball.
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0: Professional wiffle ball is a real thing.
1: Really?
0: Yeah, it's coming to Atlanta. It's a league called Big League Wiffle Ball, and it features teams from around the country competing in front of live crowds inside a custom-built arena. According to this, games are fast. They usually last 30 to 40 minutes, and the whole thing has more of a sporting event atmosphere than a backyard barbecue. There are DJs, there's drinks, there's live streaming on ESPN+. The owners include names like Kevin Costner and the guys from Dude Perfect.
1: What?
0: The league kicked off their summer season at Assembly Studios in Atlanta with afternoon and evening sessions.
1: That sounds pretty fun.
0: It really does. The game that that you played with a plastic bat and a plastic ball, people are getting paid to play now.
1: How do we get in on that?
0: I'm ready. Let's go.
1: Because we still have a few family sessions every now and then. So, you know, I want to make a team here.

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1: Oh, really?
0: 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I mean, it's because you

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1: Can't afford the beer, but I mean...
2: We're not that expensive.

0: out. Who's playing the Wolf's Secret Shows?
1: I'm gonna go with Sam Hunt.
2: I like secrets.
1: I don't know. Whatever it is.
3: This is a good one.
0: 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Hey, it could even be this artist.

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1: Most fans know Riley Green as Riley, but his legal first name is actually Jonathan. The name has a special family connection that started with his great-grandfather.
2: I got the name Riley because my great-granddaddy Paul, who I didn't know, got a little dementia, and he started calling my dad Riley. My dad's name's Kevin. Parents are like, yep, we're going to name our first son Riley.
3: So your mom doesn't even say Jonathan, like, if you're in trouble?
2: Nobody's ever called me Jonathan, no. I don't even think I would turn if I heard it.
4: If you heard Taylor Swift's new song from the Toy Story soundtrack, I Knew It, I Knew You, You Ain't Alone. The soundtrack arrived Friday, and it has been labeled as country, although fans are already debating exactly where it fits. But one thing that's not up for debate, the numbers. The song shattered multiple streaming records, including the biggest one-day country song by a female artist, the largest 24-hour debut of any song released this year on a major streaming platform, and the biggest first-day soundtrack single released on another. In other words, whether it's country or pop or somewhere in between, people are definitely listening. 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

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July 12th and July 30th at Tulalip Amphitheater. We can't tell you who's playing, but we can tell you this. They can

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1: Good morning, friends. How we doing?
2: Hey.
3: I was okay until I decided to try something that Ron adamantly like lives his life by, and it's ruined my morning already.
2: Let's go. Get it out.
3: Wearing a sweatshirt without like anything in between. It's just my sweatshirt on my body. You know what I mean? Like, I usually, as a millennial, I wear like a cami underneath or a tank top or whatever. Well, this guy over there was like, why do you do that? I just wear my sweatshirts as is. So I try to wear my sweatshirt as is, and I'm not in a great mood because of it.
2: I feel wrong being in the same room as you without an undershirt under that.
3: It's rude, right?
2: It feels inappropriate.
3: I agree. I'm so sorry. I blame Ron. Thank you so much.
4: It's freeing.
2: Maybe in all the wrong ways.
3: Yeah, something's freeing.
0: Everything people are talking about. No doom scrolling required. Ellen and Aaron's Big Three. Number one.
4: Ellen, I know you love thrifting and doing all that. Just be careful. There was a guy in Bremerton. He got a duffel bag. He bought one.
3: Yeah.
4: And he took it home and then he unzipped it and looked in it. And there was a World War II era bomb.
3: Oh, whoa.
4: They had to call the bomb squad to come and take care of it. And so they don't know if it was live. They're trying to figure all that out. But he's like, hey, I shouldn't have this.
2: I love that.
3: Better safe than sorry. Definitely call the bomb squad. When you first said that, though, I was like, oh, man, I wonder how much that's worth. And so why can't I find one?
2: It was in a duffel bag. How big are we talking? Is this grenade style?
4: No, it's a foot and a half. It's a giant.
3: Did he not notice when he bought the duffel?
2: Well, take it back one step. How does the employee who's taking in the donations not go through this and be like, there's a bomb. Maybe they planted it. Have we thought about this?
4: There's a weird metal thing in there that's really heavy.
2: Anyway, put it on the shelf. $7.
3: Yeah, totally. Yep.
0: Number two.
3: All right, Spurs beat the Knicks in the NBA Finals last night. Knicks are up 2-1. That's great and all important, whatever. But in more important sports news, I think I'm going to make an audible, ladies and gentlemen. I know that we are Love Island USA, and by we, I mean me, because, this is America, and we should be watching and supporting Love Island USA, but it is very awkward, very uncomfortable. Love Island UK, though, is where it's at. And Aaron, I know you roll your eyes, but I have a confession. Yesterday, as I was watching the newest episode on Hulu, I don't get paid for that, but that is a plug because I need friends.
2: Yet.
3: I need friends to talk about Love Island with. I did try to recruit Ron over here, and I texted him. I said, the level of petty that this has gotten, he would get so excited over. So, starting tomorrow, this will now become the Love Island UK segment.
4: And I mean this with all the respect in the world, I didn't know people from the UK could look that pretty.
3: What? They're stunning.
2: Because they don't have braces over there?
4: Yeah,
2: oh.
4: These are people from, they're British?
2: Their teeth are looking so good.
3: Not the teeth.
0: Number three.
2: All right, so Justin Moore becomes the most recent joiner of the I'm going to step away from you.

0: Music Club.
1: Oh, really?
0: Yeah, so he's taking a little time off. And I don't want to say this is a disturbing... I'm going to say it's a disturbing trend, not because of what you think. I think it's cool they're taking time away. The disturbing part to me is what is happening behind the scenes that all these artists are like, nah, we got to take a little time. So good for them for realizing what's going on with themselves and their families.
2: Do you have any insight? Like, is it creative process? Like, what would you guess? As he put just out being an artist.
0: I would say, you know, I've seen the Nashville Machine, and there's a reason I live here and I do what I do.
1: Oh, interesting.
0: You know, and I see the grind that they have to go through, and kind of, I'm not saying him, but in general, the soul selling and the compromising and the time away from family, the grueling road life. You know, like I do a lot of shows a year, but it's, you know, I get to see my family most of the time. They're doing like 200 dates a year, don't see their family. Like, there's a reason they're stepping away. Totally. They're realizing the money is not worth it. You only live once. Mm-hmm. Do your thing. So, Justin Moore, I'm proud of you, man. Get better and get back to touring. We want to see you. Hey, maybe he'll be at the Secret Show.
1: No, he's taking a break.
0: He's got some time.
1: But he
0: could be back. Maybe July 30th.
1: Maybe July 12th.
0: Oh, who knows?

What if we told you one of country music's biggest stars could be playing just feet away from you this summer? Actually, make that two stars. 100.7 The Wolf's Secret Show. Secret Shows. July 12th and July 30th at Tulalip Amphitheater. We can't tell you who's playing, but we can tell you this. 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

0: 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Zach Tom. Two secret artists.
1: I was thinking Morgan Wallen.
0: Who do you think it could be?
2: I guess Shaboozy.
3: I am so ready.
0: Grab your tickets and be a part of Seattle's biggest mystery. It could be this artist.

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1: It is that wonderful time of year where we declare 18-year-olds adults, give them zero resources, and then tell them to figure it out. Now, Ron, you just got back from your road trip to Kennewick and for your niece's graduation. How was it? What was the atmosphere?
2: It was pretty good, but there was that moment where she asked for some, like, adulting advice. Which I didn't really expect, and I was like, why are you asking me?
1: But who did you recommend? Like,
2: yeah. So, but I said, move as far away as you possibly can.
3: Oh.
1: From that place specifically?
2: I think just in general. Like, I did it when I joined the Army, and I didn't really mean to or because I was smart, but I realized, like, it's good. You can always come back to your hometown.
3: Yes.
1: Yeah.
2: But just take some time and just see other places. And It doesn't have to be some cool, like, you know, Switzerland or anything. Just go somewhere new and just see new people.
3: Great, that's really advice. Smart.
1: Yeah, that's good advice.
3: Yeah.
1: What about you?
3: It took me until about like 26 or 27 for me to move out of my hometown. I'd always lived in West Michigan. That's where I went to college. That's where I grew up. I didn't like live in my hometown, but I lived in the same area.
1: Sure.
3: And then when I turned, I was almost 20.

0: 27 when I moved here, actually, to Seattle to work at The Wolf during my first tour of duty here. And I did go back to Michigan for a couple years during the pandemic, and it was just such a big, like, oh, like, I'm not supposed to be here. There's nothing wrong with West Michigan, right? There's nothing wrong with your hometown, right? It's just like, my life was meant for bigger things. So I think that's great advice that you gave your niece.
1: Well, what about you? What's yours? What's your advice for 18-year-olds graduating? Or
0: oh,
1: 70?
0: I have like a long, well, I wrote up a long thing. Do you want me to give my little spiel right now?
1: Yes.
0: Yes? Oh, do I have music and everything? Sorry, I wouldn't have blabbered. I thought, oh, my bad. All right, you ready?
2: Yeah.
0: Okay. The next few years of your life are probably not going to look how you think they will. And that's actually probably good news. The jobs, the people, the cities, and plot twists that shape your life are the ones that are unplanned. So stay curious, stay open, and say yes more than you say no. Now, for the real advice, though, okay? Nobody knows what they're doing. Not your boss, not your parents, respectfully, and not the person on LinkedIn who posted a 14-paragraph ChatGPT rant about leadership. We're all figuring it out as we go. So have grace for others and, more importantly, for yourself. The goal isn't to have your life figured out by 25. The goal is to build a life that's interesting enough that you're still excited to wake up and see what's next. So congrats to the class of 2026. Now go update your passwords.
1: Do that too.
0: Schedule your own dentist appointment and learn what a deductible is. Congratulations, kids.
2: Oh, wow. That was like a whole thing.
1: That was a graduation like speech. Yeah, good
0: Did
1: job.
0: Did I not say at the beginning of this I have a whole speech written out? Do you want me to say it now? And you said yes.
2: That's what? True. What's yours?
1: You know, that's on me. Mine seems very short now, but mine would be like, you have time to fail. And that's the biggest thing I would say is that go fail and find the things that you don't like, because those will eventually lead you to the things that you do
0: so
1: like.
0: So true.
1: You don't have to live in this little box that someone has put you in, but go fail. Have a good time doing it. Make some money and then fail again.
0: And give yourself grace as you're failing, because I don't like failing. Like, I purposely never go into life being like, I'm going to suck at something. Like, that's hard to do. Yeah. But take Aaron, for example. He sucks at this, and he's doing great.
1: I'm doing great now. Look at that. It only took me, is it our month anniversary? I don't know. We're doing great.
0: Congrats.
1: All right, Secret Show tickets. 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
1: It's the Summer of Secret Shows, and we've got two of them for you. July 12th and July 30th at Tulalip Amphitheater. 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
2: Hello.
3: Hello, is this Brian?
2: Yes, it is.
3: Hey, Brian, it's Aaron from 100.7 The Wolf, and I'm so excited to let you know that you have won tickets to both of our secret shows.
2: Sweet!
3: Yeah,
2: I love
3: buddy.
2: It. Thank you.
3: Yeah, I hope you like music, sunshine, and big surprises. Are you in?
2: Love it, love it, love it, and I am in.
1: Yes,
3: right,
1: I love
3: on.
1: It.
3: I've got Ellen and Ron here, too.
1: Brian, have you been to a secret show before?
2: I went last year for the first time. It was great. I saw Old Dominion and all the other people. It was wonderful.
1: Any guesses or hopes on who you want it to be this year?
2: Oh, my God. Hopes would be like Rayleigh Greene, Ella Langley,
1: yes.
2: Kaylee
1: yep.
2: Rose,
1: yeah.
2: Like all those people. But anybody's going to be amazing.
1: Perfect. We'll see you July 12th and July 30th.
2: Awesome.

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3: It is the second biggest event of the summer in Seattle, and honestly, I'm kind of terrified, and I can't wait for it to be over.
4: The second biggest event? What's the first? Wait, what?
3: Secret Show!
4: Oh, yeah!
3: That's number one right there, all right? But World Cup, coming to Seattle to, not Lumen Field, to Seattle Stadium.
4: Yep.
3: Why do I care?
4: What do you mean, why do you care?
3: I just want, the traffic's going to be terrible. I don't really understand.
5: So many people.
3: Football.
4: We're underestimating, like, what's about to happen here, okay? Like, this is Super Bowl times 10. Like, the World Cup will bring millions of people here, millions of eyes to this city, right? People will fly thousands of miles to get here. They'll spend thousands of dollars and plan years in advance to just come to go to the World Cup matches.
3: Yeah, yeah. It's what, every 4 years? Like, it's like the Olympics?
4: It is every 4 years.
3: Okay.
4: Correct. And so, like, there's three different host countries, Canada, USA, and Mexico. Seattle is one of six cities in the States that are hosting it. And, you know, you might not care about soccer, football,

0: it is. You don't need to even have like a sounder scarf if you don't want to. Like, only thing you got to understand is that like this is really cool, and one of our very own gets an opportunity to do this in our own backyard. So yeah, traffic's gonna blow. I get that, but like, how cool
1: is he from here, or he just went to UW?
0: He's not from here. I believe he's from Southern California, so he moved up here to go to UW and has stayed here ever since. That's again, captain of the Sounders, like. It's really cool. So yeah, Seattle gets 6 World Cup matches. The first one starts on Monday. Millions of eyes. Like, here's the thing. The question isn't, do you care about soccer? The question is, do you root for Seattle? That's what I want you to ask yourself.
2: Yeah, I mean, I care about soccer. My kids both play soccer. But I still don't understand it all the way, which is okay. I think soccer is one of those sports that you can kind of watch without fully understanding everything.
0: I think this is where we show our Americanness. Like, everywhere else in the world, soccer is it. Do you know what I mean?
1: I got to see the World Cup in Germany.
0: Oh.
1: And I only like it just because the beer drinking culture is insane. It's awesome.
0: Well, on tomorrow's segment of Why You Should Care About the World Cup, I'll be reviewing the beers available.
2: at Seattle Stadium now for the World Cup.
0: Coming up tomorrow.
2: It's going to be pretty fantastic.
0: Award-winning reporting
2: Can we do taste testing here of the beers that will be on tap?
0: Not a bad idea.
2: Let's do it.

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1: Luke Bryan, Morgan Wallen.
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0: everything people are talking about. No doom scrolling required. Ellen and Aaron's Big Three. Number one.
1: In Bremerton, a guy went and bought a storage locker, like Storage War style, and he found a duffel bag with a bomb in it.
2: Oh, okay. This makes more sense. It was a storage unit that he
1: got. Yeah, that's where he got the duffel bag. And so then he took it home, and then he unzipped it, and he said, ooh, I shouldn't have this. And so the bomb squad was called. They haven't confirmed whether it was, like, a live round or if it was, like, a test dummy or whatever, but
3: that's insane.
1: Yeah, so imagine that just like popping up in your house.
2: I really want to get into like storage. Like I go down this rabbit hole on TikTok where I watch the unboxings of like the little chintzy toys. You know what I mean? But okay. I want to go like full on adult and I want to buy a storage unit and I want to find bombs only because I want to make money off of them, not because I want to do anything crazy.
3: Did not see that on my bingo card. Ellen Taylor wants to find bombs.
1: I want to find bombs.
2: What I said.
0: Number two.
2: Spurs beat the Knicks in the NBA Finals last night. Knicks are up 2-1. I genuinely am curious, though. Like, what type of sports and stuff do you want to hear about? 253-642-WOLF. Or if you don't want to talk about sports and you want to talk about Love Island UK, I am happy to serve. Ron has started to watch UK, and I think he's going to love the pettiness of it. And Aaron, you are next, my friend.
3: Are you guys watching both continents?
2: I am, because I like my job, and I have to talk about Love Island, obviously, to keep the ratings on this show high.
3: Yeah, for
2: so
3: sure.
2: So I'm doing my research. So yes, I'm watching both, but I think if I had to choose, UK is the one that you should commit your time
3: to. It's probably just because they sound more sophisticated, right?
2: Oh, no, they definitely are more sophisticated.
3: Are they more sophisticated?
1: Oh, yeah. And they are hotter.
3: Are they really?
1: Yeah.
3: Which is justifiably. Yeah. Well, maybe I will watch. Okay.
2: Oh, yeah.
1: There we go.
0: Probably. Number three.
3: Probably not.
2: Yeah.
3: All right. Justin Moore joins the growing list of country stars who have taken a step back from touring. And I have two feelings about this. One, good for him. I've come to accept this. You know, it's been happening frequently. And at first I was like, how dare you? You're at the pinnacle. You're where I would have wanted to be. And you're stepping back. But now I just wonder, like, what is happening behind the scenes? And it just justifies me not moving to Nashville, not trying that whole thing, because something's going on that these people need to step away.
2: I think it's a little bit of, one, like, we talk more about mental health, right? And, like, the work-life balance. Like, that's just more, like, we talk about it more. But also, because we talk about it more, like, everyone has a platform, so everyone knows everyone's business. I think more people were probably stepping away but weren't saying it, and therefore people on the radio weren't talking about it with their opinion. So I think it's a little bit of both.
3: You're right on that.
1: I was surprised Justin Moore, of all people, because he seems very much a man's man, you know?
3: Yeah, he's the blue-collar singer.
1: Yeah, he wouldn't want to talk about it. So it surprised me where it's getting to a point where it's like, and maybe it goes back to, they are just more open to talk about it, or is something actually going on in Nashville? I have no idea.
3: I mean, also, they probably just have enough money in the bank that they can step away from their work, and what a nice blessing for them to have. It's Ellen and Aaron, 100.7 The Wolf. Good morning, guys.

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1: Yeah, we'll go commercial free for over an hour at 3 this afternoon. 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Come back. 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
1: I need the non-emergency number to the Kirkland Police Department because there is a white-collar criminal on the loose in Juanita, and our very own Ellen Taylor is a victim.
2: Yeah. Man, you said Juanita, too. You want to just give everyone my address as well? My gosh,
1: 2534 182nd Street. It's the Burgundy Equinox.
2: The Burgundy Equinox.
1: We'll give it away.
2: So I was at QFC. I woke up on Saturday, and I was craving some breakfast, and so I went to QFC like a responsible adult. Instead of, like, you know, strolling through a drive-thru, I go to QFC, get my eggs, my bacon, some veggies. Life is good. And then Ron's rubbed off on me a lot lately, and I stopped by the scratch-off ticket vending machine, the lottery thing. I put in $20. I'm feeling kind of lucky, you know what I mean? Like, last week was good. Everything was great.
1: Sounds fun.
2: So I get a couple scratch-off tickets, whatever, and I'm scratching them off there at the counter because I'm manifesting. I'm going to win big, and I'm going to cash my check right there. It'll be great, right? So I start scratching some off, and I go through three of them, and they're all losers. And so I put them off to the side. I'm scratching off number four, and this woman comes up and says, oh, are you all set with these? And I don't look up because I'm working on my scratcher.
1: How did you verify these are losers, the ones that you, like, set to the side?
2: Well, you look at them, and if you don't have the three matching numbers, then it's a loser. So anyways, and I do like the crossword ones. I like ones that kind of take up some time. Anyway, so I have three of the losers over here to my left. I'm working on this other one. Woman says, are you done with these? I think that she works there and is going to throw them away. I'm like, yep, I'm all set with them, whatever. I start scratching. This woman, I look up, does not work at QFC. She scans them. One of them, I thought was a loser, actually was a $75 winner. Yeah. She took the money and left.
1: That's why I asked, because you need to scan them after you scratch them, because you may not catch that they're winners.
2: Well, clearly I didn't, but I thought this person was going to, like, take them and throw them away. It was doing some good service. So I was the one that was the good service and gave her $75. I'm so mad, because the one that I had left, I won $3 off of. How rude.
1: I have a question here.
2: What?
1: How much money do you think you've lost in your life by throwing away winning scratch tickets?
2: I don't like questions like this, Aaron. Not this early in the morning. And
1: $500 over or under, I think, is what
2: I'm that, that's, yeah, let's just, yeah, 500. Yep, yep.
3: You should try money. You should try that, though. Like,
2: try
3: just
2: what?
3: Hang around QFC and say, are you done with those? Like, pull a her.
2: I could never, because I believe in good karma. You know what I mean? And you know what? This is what I'm going to put out there. I gave her my $75 winning ticket because clearly she needed that. You know what I mean? And it's going to come back to me tenfold. So the next scratcher I buy, clearly, obviously, going to be a $7,500 winner.
1: So when she won this, I want to know, did she, like, how did you see this? Did she, like, show off and be like, hey, these were $75. Thank you.
2: No, she didn't. Like, of course, she didn't, like, rub it in, like, oh, da da da. She acted cool as a cucumber and was like, oh, cool. Oh, yep. And she goes up to the counter. Yep, this is a winner. And I see the cashier doling out $75. Goodness. And she says nothing because, I mean, I guess technically she didn't do anything wrong.
3: Could you Could you take her and say, I'm going to get my $75 back, like, and tackle her?
2: I mean, could I? Probably. I'm a whole 150 pounds, but, like,
1: How old was this woman?
2: That was where it got a little bit dicey, right? Because she was a little bit older than me. It's kind of like a respect your elder situation, but also respect my gambling habits.
1: She taught you a lesson. You're basically a graduate for her, and she's like, listen, honey, you got to scan these things.
2: I'm a little upset that you guys aren't taking my side on this. I was a victim of theft.
1: Well, okay, so how is your next visit to QFC going to be? Is this lady just camping out there?
2: I don't know. I'm not going back to find out.
1: You're not
2: going to
1: go buy more scratchers?
2: Safeway from now on, man.
1: Are you going to continue with the scratchers?
2: Probably.
3: It's fun. Get into it.
2: I do have it's not a problem, but I do have an affinity for scratchers and gambling and winning a little bit. So, yeah, I was a loser, though, on Saturday.
1: I bet you're going to be scanning everything from here on out.
2: Yeah. What a buzzkill.
1: You want some Secret Show tickets? 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
1: It's the Summer of Secret Shows, and we've got two of them for you. July 12th and July 30th at Tulalip Amphitheater. You don't know who's going to be performing until they jump out on stage. And if you want to be at both of the shows, your chance to win happens every day at 8, 10, noon, 2, and 4. 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
2: Hello?
3: Yeah, is this Jody?
2: Yes, it is.
3: Hey, Jody, it's Aaron Crawford from 100.7 The Wolf. How you doing?
2: Good, how are you?
3: I'm doing great because I get to tell you that you've won secret show tickets to both nights.
2: Nice. Oh, my gosh. No way.
3: Yeah, I've got Ellen and Ron here. We're very excited. You like summer? You like some sunshine, some music, surprises? Are you in?
2: Yes, definitely.
3: Right
1: on. Oh, you sound so excited. Oh, my gosh. Any guesses on who it might be?
2: I have no idea, actually.
3: That's awesome.
1: Just the fact that you're so excited is so contagious. Really contagious, cool. Jody. Congratulations.
2: Oh, my gosh. Thank you so much.

0: The microphone is on, Ron. Can I talk right now?
1: Yeah.
0: Yes. All right. 7:40 all week long. Your chance to win tickets to see Lee Bryce. He's coming to the Evergreen State Fair on August 31st. We're looking for caller 12 right now, 253-642-WOLF. If you want to see Lee Bryce at the Evergreen State Fair at the end of August, we're looking for caller number 12 right now. The number is 253-642-WOLF. Good luck.
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0: 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Today's biggest story deserves a song by Washington's biggest musician. But Aaron Crawford will have to do. This is the 10-Minute Tune with Ellen and Aaron.
1: Yep, 10 minutes to write a song about some topic, whatever, and I don't know.
2: It's easy.
1: It's easy for me because I get to tell you what to do, but you're the one that actually has to do it. But what are we going to have you sing about today? I don't know. Veronica, Shelton, any ideas?
3: What about the World Cup? My husband's super excited about it.

0: sing about?
1: Let's go with the food at the stadium.
0: Oh, yes.
2: That is very specific. What about how nobody understands how soccer is played here?
0: That too.
1: Yeah.
2: Yeah, that it's feetball. Is that right?
0: Feetball.
2: American feetball.
0: All I thought was like, no one knows how to play soccer. You said feet, and I thought eating food with feet, and that's a whole different show for another time. Veronica, thank you so much. Congratulations on your Lee Bryce tickets, and we appreciate you listening.
3: Yeah.
2: Have a good one.
1: Thank you.
0: Thank you. Get out.
2: Okay.
0: But what's your song?
2: Stop yelling at me.
0: 10-minute tune coming up. Good morning. Thank you so much for listening to Ellen and Aaron on the way.

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0: Helen and Aaron, 100.7 The Wolf. Did Aaron Crawford pull off writing a tune in 10 minutes? Let's find out.
1: I mean, he always writes the tune.
2: Yeah, whether it's great or not, that's debatable.
1: That's the part. Yeah. You know what I mean? I always like to say an award-winning tune, but that award is like a participation ribbon. So Veronica and Shelton called in earlier and said, Aaron, I want you to sing a song about the World Cup, food, the sport altogether, what's happening.
2: Yeah.
1: How you feeling?
2: I think I'm good. I tried to encapsulate how boggled my brain is with soccer and just like trying to understand it.
1: Yeah.
2: I went to Europe when I was just out of college, mm-hmm. and I got to see World Cup crowds. I didn't
1: go
2: to the games, right? But I was outside and I was like, these people are insane.
1: Yeah.
2: So I just tried to kind of figure out some of that stuff and how my brain was twisted about it. And then maybe you can help me understand later.
1: Okay. Well, first you sing a song and then I'll try and help you understand. Oh, this is going to be good. I can tell.
2: I get there's 11 players and goals to try and win. Still, I don't understand it. How a penalty kick can make it end. How the score can end in zeros. But yep. The fans come back again. And it's 90 minutes on the clock, but they're still playing.

0: And sometimes there's even some really weird food like a bratwurst.
1: Oh, way to throw it through, man. You had me.
0: I had to help out Veronica and Sheldon with some food in there.
1: Nice job, man. Great 10 job. Minute tune. All right. Award winning. Nice job. Let's let the real singers do their thing, though. All right. Good morning. Thank you for listening to The Wolf.

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0: day. 100.7 The Wolf. What's your almost brag? Like something you're so proud of, but you didn't actually even do it. 253-642-WOLF, call and text. Yesterday, Rusty called with a really hard-hitting almost brag.
1: Johnny Cash went on sale, and I was a huge fan. So I used my mom's credit card, and I got front row center tickets to Johnny Cash at the Paramount Theater. 2 weeks before the show, he had health issues and canceled the show, and then a month later, he died. I will never get over it. I still have the hard copy ticket stubs, but I missed out.
2: How rude of him to die, man. Didn't he know that he had a show?
0: Yeah,
2: Yeah, you used your mom's credit card.
3: Do you still use that as kind of a flex? Like, you know, I almost saw Johnny Cash one time.
0: Yeah.
1: I do. I totally do bring it up.

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1: It's the summer of secret shows, and we've got two of them for you. July 12th and July 30th at Tulalip Amphitheater. 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
2: Hello?
1: Brad, it's Ellen Taylor from The Wolf. How are you?
2: Good, how are you?
1: I'm doing okay. So a little birdie told me that you were tip-tapping on your computer, putting in a keyword at seattlewolf.com, hoping to win some secret show tickets. Is that true?
2: Yes.
1: Well, I have some good news for you.
2: Oh, yeah? What's that?
1: You won tickets to both shows.
2: Oh, yeah.
1: Nice. Congratulations. Where are you listening from, or where are you? Sound like you're in the car going somewhere.
3: Going somewhere.
2: I'm on my way back to my other store from Oak Harbor back to Stanwood.
1: Oh, well, other Ooh, nice. Store? You own stores? Tell me more.
2: No, I'm a general manager for a convenience store.
1: You're the boss. Well, you know what? Let us be the boss on July 12th and July 30th. We'll take care of all the details, and we'll have a surprise guest there ready to sing you some songs. The only thing you got to do is just make sure you check your email, because that's where we'll send all the information, okay?
2: All right.

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1: Perfect. We'll see you then. Congrats, Brad.
0: Happy early birthday to me.
2: Yay!
1: Talk to you later.
2: See you, man.
0: All right. Have a great day, you guys.
1: Bye.
2: Yeah, bye.
0: Bye.

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1: It's graduation time, and I want to know, is Ellen smarter than a 12th grader? We're going to find out coming up.
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0: the Wolf.
1: Hopefully, we all learned so much in high school, but if we're being honest, you don't use it, it can fade. So I think it's time to see if Ellen is smarter than a 12th grader.
2: I'm very competitive. I'm also a little bit nervous about this today because it's been a long time since college or high school. God.
1: I love this.
2: Really long.
1: Before we jump into it, I do want to thank Mr. Scott from Enumclaw High School, choir teacher.
2: Uh-huh. Yep.
1: I needed a recent graduate. I immediately texted Mr. Scott. Thanks, Paul. And he shot me over Adam. Adam, how you doing, man?
3: Doing great.
1: Great. Fantastic.
2: I'm actually going up against
1: Going up against a recent graduate of Enumclaw High School. Go Hornets.
2: Oh, man. Go Hornets. Not that this is like a hypothetical thing. Oh, gosh.
1: Let's get to it.
2: You sound like a very nice young man. I can't wait to kick your you-know-what.
1: Okay. I'm going to ask individual questions. There's not really a huge structure here. I'm going to start with Adam, though. Adam, you get it right. You get a point. If not, we'll let Ellen take a shot and see what happens. All right. Adam, which individual wrote the Declaration of Independence?
3: James Madison.
1: Ooh, close.

0: Us. Ellen, you can steal.
1: George Washington.
0: Okay, nobody's smarter than the 12th grader today. All right, what is the largest...
1: Wait, I need the answer.
0: Oh, yeah, you're right. Sorry. Thomas Jefferson is
1: that's
0: what we're looking
1: what
0: for.
1: Said.
0: Yeah, that's not
1: I
0: what you said.
1: I just have a Midwest accent. You didn't really get it right.
0: Hey, Adam, have another sip of coffee. I need you to beat her. All right, what is the largest ocean on the Earth?
1: Is this my question?
0: It's your turn.
1: What is the largest ocean on Earth?
0: Yeah, there's many oceans.
1: I do believe the Pacific is the largest.
0: Oh, that's a win!
1: Yay!
0: All right, Ellen, she's got one. Adam, come on. This one's coming to you. Let's see. What is the name of the ship that carried the pilgrims to America?
1: That's easy.
2: Mayflower.
0: Nice. We're tied up. Okay.
1: Are you smarter than a fifth grader?
0: Okay. All right. Let's see here. What is, I think you should get this one. What, Ellen, this is for you. What is the hardest natural substance on Earth?
1: What is the hardest natural substance on Earth?
0: Yeah.
1: Doing this morning show.
0: Yes. That's incorrect, but do you have a real answer?
1: The hardest natural... What's a natural substance? A rock. I don't even know the question.
0: All right, there's your... Okay, Adam, you can steal this one.
2: Oh, is it lead?
0: No, that's actually pretty malleable.
3: Miss Bougie?
0: Yeah, you don't know this one? Come on, Ron, you want to tell her?
3: Diamond.
0: How does she not know? Okay, we're still tied up 1-1.
2: Like an element.
0: Yeah. All right, Adam, I'm throwing this one to you. Let's see. Let's make it not too hard. What is the most abundant gas in Earth's atmosphere?
2: Nitrogen.
0: Nailed it. Wow. 2-1. Okay, here we go.
1: Do I get an easy one?
0: I tailored this

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1: I don't know, but I'm really excited.
0: Get your ticket and be a part of uncovering Seattle's biggest secret. Hey, it could even be this artist.

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2: Ella Langley.
3: Morgan Wallen.
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3: You got that right.
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0: everything people are talking about. No doom scrolling required. Ellen and Aaron's Big Three. Number one.
1: Ellen, I know you want to get into like storage wars things where you buy like an abandoned storage unit.
2: I would love that.
1: Well, there was this guy in Bremerton. He did exactly that. And he had a duffel bag and he unzipped it in his house and he found an old World War II bomb.
2: That's scary.
3: That's a win.
2: But also, I feel like you could get good money for that, right?
3: Yeah, if it doesn't blow up on you.
2: True.
1: Yeah, and unfortunately, the bomb squad of Bremerton did take it. But
2: Oh,
3: they did take it?
1: Yeah, they're trying to. They haven't said if it was real or just like a dummy round or whatever. But yeah, so he got a nice little bomb.
3: Wow, how, man. Surprise. Bremerton. Good job, guys.
0: Yeah. Number two.
2: So the Spurs beat the Knicks in the NBA Finals. Whatever game they're on. Knicks are up 2-1. Honestly, if it's not the Sonics, I don't really care. And normally we talk about sports here, but my main sport is Love Island. And I'm switching from Love Island USA, because it is cringe, to Love Island UK, because at least their drama is a lot more elite and sophisticated. And Aaron Crawford, I am going to wear on you so hard that you are going to actually like Love Island just like I did Ron.
3: You sent me a reel yesterday of them talking about water, and I can never get that 45 seconds back. You're going to have a really uphill battle to get me to watch either one of these shows.
2: I have a water bottle with my name on it. If you watch Love Island, you know Ron's about to get one. He watched an episode. He's on.
1: And they found hot British people.
3: Are they going to do a cross pollination? Like, should they take some UK into the US?
2: Genius idea. It's called Love Island All-Stars, and it happens every summer.
3: What did I do?
2: You're great. You're on the bandwagon. Nice you job. Are going to like it. Like, the resentment, I can't.
3: Son of a...
0: Number three.
3: Yeah, I like that. I censored myself.
2: I see
3: that great?
2: All
3: right. Justin Moore joins the ranks of six other country stars who this year have taken a step back from touring to focus on their health. And I, for one, applaud this. Last year, I wasn't so big on this because I thought, man, there's people out there putting on roofs for 50 hours a week.
2: Sure.
3: And that is hard, real work. And mm-hmm. you are singing in front of people and poor you. You have to take a step back. But,
2: yeah.
3: But it's happening quite frequently. And it seems like Ella Langley did it last year.
2: Yep.
3: She took a step back and then 200 steps forward. So
2: right.
3: Take care of yourself. Take care of your family. I'm all behind this. This to me is great, fantastic
2: yeah.
3: news.
2: Do you?

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1: 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What do you think it is? 4:20 this afternoon. Be back.
2: Having insurance isn't the same as having State Farm. It's like needing a lawyer, but getting some guy who just watches courtroom dramas.
3: How does the defendant plead?
4: Guilty.
5: Wait, what?
6: Also, objection.
3: You object to what?
6: Erroneous.
3: Counsel, approach the bench.
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3: Have we solved a problem or have we just killed a tradition? Apparently, kids, they're not opening up presents at birthday parties anymore, which raises a really important question. How am I supposed to know if my gift crushed it? If you're not opening it at the birthday party.
4: This is terrible. Wait, they're not opening them at the party?
3: Well, you tell me. This was your story.
4: So there was an event we went to. Yeah. And it was a birthday party, and it was great. They did open the presents.
3: Yeah.
4: And then Carrie, my wife, is like, hey, did you know that like the new trend is to not open the presents at the party? And so we thought we would bring in the expert, the resident expert. I call her FLC. She's in Eden Clower right now. Ladies and gentlemen, please welcome my wife, Carrie.
3: Hi, Carrie.
5: Good morning.
4: All right, Carrie, what's your take on this? What's your take on this thing?
5: I don't think it's fair to take my kids shopping and honestly spend. I'm happy to buy gifts, whatever. But spend my money and my time, and like my kids spend, they love it. They love picking out a present for their friend, and they know exactly what to get them and what they like. And then we get to the party and they're like, oh no, sorry. We're not opening presents. Johnny's going to do it at home today. And their face is just like so full of disappointment because they want to see their friend open the present that they picked out for them.
3: Do they want to see their friend open up the present, or do you and Aaron over here want the pat on the back for being the parent that brings the best present to the party?
5: Oh, I full well know we don't bring the best presents. I give my kids the right. They choose what they want to pick. I mean, price-wise, whatever.
3: Sure.
5: But, yeah, it's more about my kids being like, why don't they want to open what I gave for them? They don't get to see that, like, the excitement.
6: See, I've been on the other side of it where I've had too many experiences where I obviously brought the worst gift and I am cringing.
4: Oh,
3: yeah.
6: Okay. Or like, I know, like, I didn't do a good job, and now everyone is going to watch them open a really bad gift.
3: Well, and like from the kid's perspective, whose birthday it is, like you have to like open up all the gifts. Maybe not a kid's because kids don't really get that. But for example, like a wedding shower or a bridal shower or a baby shower, right? And all eyes are on you. And now you're expected to perform and be like, this present was great. No, this present was great. Like, I'm good. Like, just take the gifts, call it a day.
4: I mean, I think, Carrie, you probably agree with me that like if this is the way it's going, you have one less present to open because the Crawfords are not going to bring you a present.
3: Whoa, unless they can open it in front of you?
4: Yeah, what's the point? You're not even going to know that I didn't give you a present. You'd be like, wait, did they come or not? Because we didn't get a present from them.
3: So, okay, I guess
5: the
3: question comes down to this, like, are kids or anyone in general, are we opening up presents at the party anymore? Like, yay or nay?
4: Yeah, like a graduation party, like a bachelorette. Do you get presents at a bachelorette party?
3: I mean, we can't talk about those
4: presents. Maybe like a wedding shower, like all those things. Like, I feel like they should open them in front of them. But is that rude to not do it? 253-642-WOLF. Tell us what you think. Thanks, Carrie. Love you.
3: Love you.
5: Love you. Bye.
3: Love you, too.

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1: Kids' birthday parties are taking a weird, strange twist where they are opening the presents at home now instead of in front of you.
2: Uh-huh.
1: Is that rude or not?
2: If it's a matter of it being rude or not, I just think, like, why are we doing this? Should we do this? Because it's just so uncomfortable if you're the person opening up the presents and oohing and aahing, and then if you're the one that brought the present and it's not the best present, like, just the amount of anxiety that comes along with it, I'm good with not opening up the presents in front of everyone.
1: And I don't like that. They should open the presents, but Anne called in and she has the other point of view, and I want to hear, Anne, what do you think? Tell me your thoughts on this.
3: Well, I have two questions. Why is the parent deciding that? Is the kid uncomfortable opening presents?
2: Mm.
3: But when my daughter was about 3 or 4, we would have birthday parties, and she would love opening the first few presents, and then she didn't want to open
1: Fair.
3: Anymore.
1: Oh, yeah. That's a lot.
3: She wanted to play with those, and she wasn't interested in opening, and I didn't force her to open them. But I just wonder. I would love to know why that.
2: Well, this is because you're a good mom and you made it about your kid.

0: and wants to see the gift that he got, so that way he can get the pat on the back.
1: Aaron would be mad. He would say, "Hey, ours was supposed to be next."
0: Wait, you would be mad too?
2: I would be disappointed. I wouldn't be mad. I probably wouldn't bring a present again if they're not going to bother opening them.
0: That's what he said.
3: Man, this is great. Now, you're right, Ann. I wouldn't be mad. It's not going to write a nasty gram or anything like that, but I would be disappointed, especially like when we were on the phone with Carrie previously, and she said, for the kids, they want to see their friend open the present and see how much joy they had picking out the present for the birthday kid.
0: Okay.
2: And what's the motivation? I mean, what are you teaching your kids? I guess it's a good lesson. You're giving a gift out of giving a gift, not for the reward of whatever. But I don't know. I would really have to wonder have the conversation with the parent why they've decided to do it this way.
3: I love that perspective. Thank you, Ann, for calling in. We appreciate that. And siding with me, is, of course, always a great way to go.
0: I knew he was going to say that.
3: Have a good morning, Ann.
2: You too.

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1: I'm not trying to brag too much, but if I'm looking out this window, I do see some blue mixed in with a little bit of white.
2: And a naked person.
1: Some sunshine. Yeah, the naked.
3: Whoa.
1: The naked person in the hotel room. Come on.
3: So, I mean, buddy. Actually, like, let's paint the picture for everyone here, because if we got to sit through this, so does everyone else. We are right downtown Seattle, kitty corner from the Columbia Tower, and I'm not quite sure what hotel is there, but our windows are tinted, so the folks in the hotel that are looking out all morning glory, everything, don't realize that we can see them. And where we are in the studio, like Aaron, like when I look over at Aaron, I have a background of all of these windows. And it is a daily occurrence that someone is looking out there. Full show.
1: Yeah, it's pretty
3: full
1: fun.
3: Full show.
1: All of them.
3: It's
1: all
3: not fun them. For me, but it's a show nonetheless.
1: It's fun for me to see your face when it happens, though.
3: Yeah.
1: It's pretty cool.
3: Oh, man. I'm trying to think of what I learned today. Well, I learned that

0: I'm not smarter than a 12th grader. I also learned that Aaron teed me up for a great question, which was, what amendment gave women the right to vote? And I should have known that.
1: I gave you two easy Ellens. I gave you, what was the hardest substance on earth? Diamonds.
0: Yeah.
1: And I gave you, what gave you the right to vote? 19th Amendment. But now you know it. That's the cool part.
0: That's what I learned.
1: All's well that ends well.
0: Mm-hmm.
1: You know what I learned? Is that you are a very busy woman.
0: Oh, I am.
1: You cannot be bothered with menial tasks.
0: No.
1: Because you've got bigger fish to fry.
0: I do.
1: Than scanning your lotto ticket to see if you won.
0: Oh, I'm so mad. I can't believe you brought that up again. Oh, I can't believe you brought that up again. I'm so mad.
1: Ellen.

0: gift this year, which I'm assuming you will, I need to open it right in front of you because I cannot take it home and open it. You want the satisfaction of seeing me enjoy the gift you got.
1: Because it's not about you. It's about him.
2: It's about me. I need to change what I'm going to get you for Christmas now because I really want to see that face.
1: You're getting gifts for us?
2: Oh, yeah, totally. It's just going to be a bag of Enumclaw Air. It's really fresh out there.

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1: Hey, this is Gavin Adcock.
0: Gavin Adcock, wannabe. And if it wasn't,
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4: 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This is my new song, Carry On.

0: and Company.
1: Last summer, the trend was frozen jalapenos in white wine, and this summer, it's pickles in your white wine. There's this trend that's going viral on TikTok where people are putting frozen pickles in their Sauvignon Blanc. Some are even adding a splash of brine from the jar, kind of reminiscent of a dirty martini. If you want to try it, what you do is you get the small whole dill pickles, not the sweet kind. The more sour, salty, the better. You take a few out, you freeze them, you put them in a plastic bag, then you take them out, you carefully slice them into like thick coin-shaped pieces, toss them into the wine with optional brine and ice. Is this for me? No, but it might be for you.

0: 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So, speak up, take the shot. And don't forget to unmute yourself before you start talking. That's just embarrassing. 100.7 The Wolf.
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It kind of looks like something that would come out of Shrek's nose, but also I kind of love it. It's like a nice chartreuse.

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which gets me emotional just thinking about it. However, it has been announced that Alan Jackson's final concert in Nashville will be recorded for a TV special and will air on NBC at some point this year, and then will be available to stream next day on Peacock. This thing has, like, the most star-studded lineup, too. Everyone from Eric Church, Luke Bryan, George Strait, they're all going to be making appearances. So as soon as they have a date for this, I will be sure to let you know.

0: So Gus, the big bad puppy, did something for the first time. I left a package of bacon on the counter. I turned my back for 2 seconds and poof, it was gone. He's a magician now, I guess.
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sent us a taxidermy turkey for our growing collection here in the studio. In case you didn't see that, it's the ugliest turkey I've ever seen. You can see it now on Instagram @KatieandCompany.

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0: Company.
1: Do you ever catch yourself holding your breath while you're reading an email? When I first read that, I was like, wait, do I do that? It's called email apnea. And whether you know it or not, it could be adding stress to your day. So mental health experts say a lot of people unconsciously stop breathing or take very shallow breaths while they're reading emails. It can even happen while you're texting or scrolling too, which is known as screen apnea. It usually happens when we're concentrating or like feeling the pressure to respond, and that causes our bodies to interpret an email, a text, almost like a threat, which makes us tense up, hold our breath without even realizing it. The problem is all that shallow breathing can keep the body in fight or flight mode, which will raise your heart rate, increase stress, all the things, can lead to headaches, muscle tension. It's bad all around. If you think you might be doing this, before you open an email, take a slow breath out, relax your shoulders. Just paying attention to your breathing can make a big difference.

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1: Glenn Powell and Judd Apatow have been working on a new country music movie / comedy called The Comeback King. And at the final night of CMA Fest on Sunday, fans were surprised to find Glenn was on site and actually filmed a scene for the movie with them in it. He did a whole scene where he drank a beer out of a boot and then he thanked the audience.
2: All right, first of all, thank you guys for being a part of the movie. I just want to say, this movie comes out in February, and this movie is for you guys. This is for the fans of country music, but I just want to say, this movie is with the best songwriters in Nashville. It's with the best, biggest, and best stars in Nashville.

So Gus, the very naughty puppy, did something for the first time. My mistake, left a package of bacon on the counter. I turned my head for 2 seconds and poof, it was gone. You know, shame on me, but also shame on him.

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What if we told you one of country music's biggest stars could be playing just feet away from you this summer? 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
1: Zach Top is here hanging out with us, and you are very soon going to be headed back out on the Cold Beer and Country Music Tour, and you've got a whole bunch of great guys out on the road with you. Talk about that a little bit.
2: Yeah, 100%. Pumped about our support cast this year. A couple guys that we've had out with us before, Jake Worthington and Cole Goodwin. Those guys, I feel like we were, when I was just doing little clubs, they opened a few shows for us, and just been fun to kind of be on the rise a little bit at the same time. So yeah. It's always fun to take them out. And then, Marcus King.
1: What a voice. My God.
2: I feel like that might have been a mistake. I don't know that I want to follow him every night.
1: I don't want to come out after
2: you. Yeah, exactly. Exactly. And then obviously Marty Stewart, living legend.
1: It's
2: pretty cool to be around that. The Marty party is alive and well. So, yeah, it's fun.
1: You can get your tickets to see Zach Top on tour now at ZachTop.com. On the way, we are going to talk about Zach's golf game and how that's going.

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2: Zach Topp is here hanging out with us, and I know you spend a lot of free time on the golf course. How's your golf game these days?
3: It's rounding into form.
2: Yeah.
3: I've been sitting for the last 3 years. I've just been floating around an 8 handicap, and I told myself this year I'm really committed. I'm going to get down under a 5, so we got some work to
2: explain
3: do.
2: Explain what that means to me. Like, I feel like I hear people say handicap all the time, and I'm like,
3: I think it's out of 20 rounds, it takes your best 5 or 6 or something, and whatever you shot there, however many over par you are, is your handicap. So I'm a minus 8. So usually I'm shooting 8 over par.
2: Okay, and got it.
3: Yeah. And so it's just, you know, it's a way to be able to. What's that?
2: Is that good? Is that bad? Like, what
3: it's
2: is
3: decent.
2: Like an amateur golfer like?
3: It's pretty solid.
2: Okay.
3: It's pretty solid.
2: That's good.
3: Yeah, if you getting down below that, you start to be really pretty dang good.
2: Are you doing lessons, or are you just golfing more to be better at golf?
3: Yeah, just playing. You know, I got the whole, I sit in the backyard, and I got a net I hit balls into, and I got a little portable simulator set up, and then I take videos of my swing, and I look at my swing,
2: the whole
3: and say,
2: thing.
3: That looks bad, and then I try to do something different, and it works sometimes, and sometimes it doesn't.
2: Yeah, I did not understand the longest time why golf was like, why people A were so obsessed with it,
3: yeah.
2: But then B, like when you start playing, like there's so many things that have to go right all at the same time.
3: Oh, and it's ridiculous.
2: I would like be at golf lessons like screaming because I'm like, oh my God, why am I so mad about this?
3: Yeah.
2: But it's like it looks so easy, but it is not.
3: It's frustrating. Yeah, when you watch somebody who's good at it, they make it look easy, and then you go try and do it, and it's
2: just not. Zach Topp is here hanging out with us. Here he is now. This is Use Me on the Superstar Power Hour.
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0: 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What's the very first thing you do when you get home? 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
1: When I get home, the first thing I do is I take off my boots, take off my, like, pants, only my pants, and then I order a pizza, like a big, large pizza, and then binge watch The Office.

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The Coop Show needs to know. 67% of women admit to dumping a guy because he did this too much. What is it? We'll find out after John Party.

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0: Nope, thankfully that is not.

0: 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What you got?
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0: No, that's not it, but I'll have that answer next. Didn't

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Throwing not one, but two this summer. July 12th and July 30th at Tulalip Amphitheater. Who's playing? 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
1: 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You know you got everybody looking.